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16: 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You're trying to figure out what 500 people right here in Arizona said were their top five answers for the question that we'll give to you. 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And at 7:20, another round of Cover Your Ears. 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
1: What is it? The Blue Lagoon? 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
2: 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It's not.
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1: Isn't there like a monster from the Blue Lagoon?
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3: Yeah. Michigan, well known for lagoons.
1: Lakes and lagoons, basically the same thing. It's the home of 10,000 lagoons.
3: Yeah.
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1: Oh.
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0: Hey, it's Professor Rock. Here's what's up on this weekend's session of Classic Rock U. I'll spin the top 10 greatest classic rock songs from 1988. Whitesnake and Van Halen are both on that list. Plus, we'll listen to a couple of the only rockers with enough chops to cover songs by the Beatles and Bob Dylan. And we'll take a listen to some of the greatest live recordings in rock. Hope you can join us.
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15: 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You're trying to figure out what 500 people right here in Arizona said were their top five answers for the question that we'll give to you. 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And at 7:20, another round of Cover Your Ears. 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

0: Hey, it's Professor Rock. Here's what's up on this weekend's session of Classic Rock U. I'll spin the top 10 greatest classic rock songs from 1988. Whitesnake and Van Halen are both on that list. Plus, we'll listen to a couple of the only rockers with enough chops to cover songs by the Beatles and Bob Dylan. Then we'll take a listen to some of the greatest live recordings in rock. Hope you can join us.
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5: Hey, music scholars, great to have you back in attendance here at Classic Rock U, the institution of higher music education and celebration, where you get the stories behind the greatest songs in rock history straight from the artists alongside their music. I'm your host, a professor of rock. We're going to kick off today's course with a new segment. I call it Femme Fatale, songs about irresistible vixens, pulsed with danger, mystery, and undeniable allure. Of course, unleashed through heavy driving instrumentation, the Femme Fatale rock song has been around for a long time. They tap into a primal blend of fear and fascination where gritty guitar riffs and pounding drums echo the lyrical drama of a powerful, manipulative, or even an intoxicating figure who drags you toward the edge. The first song in our spotlight is one about a full-figured woman that fascinated the late Bon Scott. She rocked his world on many occasions, even though she was twice the size of the little frontman. Yeah, Bon Scott was a little guy. The encounter spawned one of the all-time great AC/DC tracks and one of the great riffs. Here's Whole Lotta Rosie on Classic Rock U.
6: 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I come loving. The show. She ain't exactly pretty. Ain't exactly small.

10 and Classic Rock, you on the Professor of Rock. That was AC/DC with A Whole Lotta Rosie. Now, that track was inspired by a real meeting the Bon Scott had at the Freeway Gardens Motel in North Melbourne, where he met a voluptuous woman named Rosie, actually Rosemary Garcia, he regarded as one of the most talented lovers he'd ever been with. The next Femme Fatale song is about the photograph of a Native American woman that captivated lead singer Ian Astbury to write about a proud, fiery woman who was also influenced by a woman he was dating at the time. From 1987, here's The Cult with Fire Woman on Classic Rock U.

title track, Fire Woman. Professor of Rock here. Your Fire Woman was a number four mainstream rock track as the lead track from their Brilliant Sonic Temple album. Talking about femme fatale songs. Now, the next song is not exactly a femme fatale track. The songwriter behind it knew the woman well. In fact, it was meant to be a love letter to his high school sweetheart, Suzanne, who actually became his wife. The couple have been married for more than 56 years, but I thought we'd lighten it up a little bit here. Some people have used this song as a femme fatale song, but the real story behind it is true love. It's a phenomenal feat. 56 years they've been married. I'm talking about Dennis DeYoung and his Suzanne. Here's a lady on Classic Rock U.

0: Professor of Rock jamming some sticks on classic rock. You, not only is that one of the most enduring love letters of the rock era, it was a song that gave Sticks the hit they really needed. Lady went to number 6 on the Billboard Hot 100, and many say it was the first power ballad. It actually came out much earlier than that, but it was re-released in 1975. All right, after the short break, we're going to spotlight more Femme Fatale songs, including a track that was placed on an indelible scene in a movie from the 80s, When Classic Rock You Returns.
1: 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Yeah. 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
16: 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One of those songs is definitely In Your Eyes, a song heavily influenced by African songwriting that has a dual meaning. And I think Peter wrote it about actress Rosanna Arquette. In Your Eyes was about the romantic love, but it can also be about religious love. Peter Gabriel has been vague about it. He's used several meanings in interviews. It was, of course, used in the famous scene in Say Anything where John Cusack raised his boombox above his head. It actually wasn't the original choice for the song. There were several songs that they were looking for, including To Be a Lover by Billy Idol. But director Cameron Crowe saw it on a mixtape that he had made for Nancy Wilson from Heart when he married her, and he decided to go with that. Here's Peter Gabriel on Classic Rock U.

I'm your professor of rock, and this is Classic Rock U, the show where we reveal the sometimes painful, the occasionally accidental, and often hilarious process of creating the songs that you can still sing out loud.

0: Classic Rock with a great one from Nirvana on Classic Rock U to wrap up this segment on Femme Fatales. Some of these songs were on the line. Some of them were definitely about Femme Fatales. Heart-Shaped Box, definitely about a Femme Fatale. Kurt Cobain's wife, Courtney Love. Heart-Shaped Box reflected Kurt Cobain's intense, complicated relationship with Courtney.
1: I'm gonna be like you, Dad. You know I'm gonna be like you.
0: All right, it's time for our segment, My Dad's Vinyl. Oh, man, one of my favorites we do on here. It's a tribute to my late father who raised me on the oldies but goodies. You know, one of the first albums my dad showed me as a kid that I remember vividly because of the album cover was The Doors. He told me this next song was one of the longest songs ever to hit number one. I'm, of course, talking about Light My Fire. Though the long guitar and organ solos were both edited out as the song was moving up the charts, it hit number one as the edited version. But, you know, one of the things that stands out to me about this song is that my dad told me the story about The Doors playing the Ed Sullivan Show and how Ed himself demanded that Jim Morrison not sing the line about getting higher. But Jim, of course, rebelled and sang it with major emphasis, and they were never invited to perform on that particular show again. It's one of the first cool stories that my dad told me about rock and roll that truly resonated with me, and it really where my love of storytelling and telling these stories came from. Thanks, Bob. Here's Light My Fire.

0: 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It's one that's on a very short list of tracks that really resonated with the counterculture and the pop culture of the 60s, going all the way to number one on the Billboard Hot 100. All right, coming up next, it's all about the magic of a live recording. 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
19: 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The Professor of Rock is known for his signature look of glasses, hat, and rock and roll t-shirt. 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
0: Hey, we're back on Classic Rock U. I'm your Professor of Rock. It's time for our segment, Live Baby Live. Well, it's a little bit of a tribute to that live album by INXS from their lyric, Live Baby Live. But, you know, there have been live versions of songs that have either outperformed the studio version or created a whole new generation of fans. A live version of a track that's definitely achieved the latter is Layla by Eric Clapton. For the 1992 MTV Unplugged, Eric feared redoing the electric Layla, so he reimagined it as a slow blues shuffle and a 1939 Martin acoustic guitar. The bold rearrangement ignited a cultural sensation, pushing the album past 26 million copies that were sold worldwide. Here's Layla.

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6: 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All right, it's time for this week's Classic Rock U countdown. And this time we're going back to a wonderful year in music. Everybody was jamming to these tunes. Now, for some extra credit, let's see if you can guess the year by the clues that I give you right now. Okay, so it was an election year where George H.W. Bush faced off against Michael Dukakis. Who Framed Roger Rabbit, big with Tom Hanks, and Rambo 3 with Sly Stallone ruled the summer box office. 30-something in L.A. Law were the dramas on television, and the Dodgers won the World Series behind Oral Hershiser. Can you guess the year? It was 1988. And right now we're going to count down the top 10 rock songs of 1988, a great year. The countdown kicks out with a song surrounded by irony. Bono of U2 wrote the lyrics to this one to explore the idea of greed, specifically targeting the lunatic fringe of American televangelists. Yeah, it was a big thing in 88 for sure. He also used it to satirize his own status as the frontman for a rock band, stealing hearts at a traveling show. Here's U2 with Desire at number 10.

Professor of Rock here, counting them down. At number 10 on the Classic Rock U Countdown of the top 10 rock songs of 1988, that was Desire by U2, the song that won the Grammy Award for Best Rock Performance that following year. All right, ranking number 9 on our countdown of the top 10 rock songs of 88 is a track probing the anxiety and self-doubt that is a real challenge of pursuing rock stardom. Tom Kiefer dug deep when he wrote this one. The track was a very real expression of what happens behind the scenes. Here's Cinderella with Gypsy Road on Classic Rock U at number 9.

0: with you. A little bit of Bad Medicine coming at you at number 8 on the Classic Rock U Countdown of the top 10 rockers of 88. Bon Jovi was the major rock headliner in 1988, selling out everywhere. Bad Medicine followed the formula of working with writer Desmond Child that was so successful on Slippery When Wet. The Countdown rolls on with a track next that came to a lead singer in a dream. We're going to get to it after this short break when Classic Rock U returns.
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16: 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Right now, we're up to a song by a band that was grinding it out on the L.A. club scene.

They lived in a very tight room inside of a warehouse, taking some day jobs and borrowing from friends to eat. Through it all, though, they still managed to party hardy. At number 7, I got Poison having nothing but a good time here on Classic Rock U.

Professor of Rock, you're frantically landing at number 6 on the Classic Rock You Count out of the top 10 rock songs in 1988. That's a little bit of an indie band for you there, R.E.M. with It's the End of the World as We Know It. That song actually came to lead singer Michael Stipe in a dream that he had about attending a party where every guest, except for him, had a name with the initials LB. Michael's rapid-fire delivery on the track was intended to evoke a chaotic, dreamlike state. If he misses one word in that sucker live, it's a train wreck. All right, we've reached the halfway point of our countdown of the top 10 rock songs on 1988. Hitting the number 5 spot is a song that was written between 2 and 4 a.m., depending on what story you believe. It was actually written on the porch of Eddie Van Halen's house, or Sammy Hagar's porch, depending on the story. Now, Eddie had the riff, and Sammy Hagar came up with the lyrics. This happened when Eddie interrupted Sammy, who was about to have an intimate moment with his wife. And Sammy wrote this song, and the title definitely has to do with that situation. Here's Eddie, Sammy, Michael, and Alex Van Halen with Finish What You Started on Classic Rock U.

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1: Professor of Rock playing you one of my favorites from 88, INXS, seductively making their way into the Classic Rock You Countdown, our top 10 rock songs of 1988. That's Need You Tonight at number 4. Atlantic Records thought the song was a stiff, and that's what they told the band, but INXS made it the lead single from Kick, the album that took over 1988. The label was definitely wrong. Need You Tonight shot all the way to number 1 for Michael Hutchence and INXS and made them primetime players. Man, INXS, such a big band. All right, next up is one of the biggest power ballads of that year, and one of the most atmospheric guitar lines of all time, in my opinion. Talking about Whitesnake with Is This Love at number 3 on the Classic Rock You Countdown.

0: coming in at number 3 on the top 10 rock songs of 88. That's Is This Love by Whitesnake. I love that atmospheric guitar on that sucker. David Coverdale and John Sykes originally intended that song to be gifted to Tina Turner, but the legendary label mogul David Geffen convinced the guys to record it for themselves, keep it for Whitesnake, and it became a number 2 smash on the Billboard Hot 100 with a huge video. All right, next up, I'm going to share what Joe Elliott told me about one of Def Leppard's biggest records. The countdown continues right after this break on Classic Rock U.
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0: All right, we're getting into the nitty-gritty in our countdown of the top 10 rock songs of 1988. It's the title track from the best-selling album of the year. Here's what Joe Elliott told me about the album Hysteria.
29: What we tried to create was the ultimate rock record with with everything in this. What does that thing do? Let's use it. We tried to make a Sgt. Pepper for our generation. That was the blueprint. Yeah. And that's why it took so long. We went down so many dead ends and they didn't work that we came back up. The actual thing you hear didn't take that long. There was about 18 months of complete bollocks just trying to get there. You know, because they probably had it all mapped out. We were like, we were flapping in the wind. We didn't know what to do. It just took time and then it all fell into place.

By coming in at the number one spot, no surprise at all here. They were the biggest band of 1988 with one of the biggest records ever. In fact, this song made their album the biggest selling debut album ever. It's Sweet Child of Mine by the Boys, Guns N' Roses.

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5: Hey, welcome back to more Classic Rock U with me, the professor of rock. So cool to have you here in attendance as we share the stories and the interesting facts around the greatest songs in rock history. And of course, celebrate their legacy. We're going to play them forever. It's time for this week's KOL. Killer opening line. We're going to start this hour with a song that broke the Cars. It's a song with the killer of all killer opening lines. I don't mind you coming here wasting all my time. And with a catchy biting guitar hook with the downstrokes on the lower E string. Man, Ben Orr, Elliot Easton, Greg Hawkes, David Robinson, and Rick Ocasek. They were just what we needed in 1978. Here's the song on Classic Rock U.

Mr. Rock playing you a great one from the Cars, Classic Rock You. That's just what I needed. That was their breakout track, and it was already a hit song on the radio from airplay off the demo tape of two major stations in Boston before they even had a record deal with Elektra. But man, I'm still in shock every time that I remember that this song only went to number 27 on the Billboard Hot 100. That's a number one song if I've ever heard one. All right, it's time for this week's Power Ballad Bonanza. We're going to feature a song from the first album that Jimmy Jamison performed vocals on for the band Survivor. I gotta tell you, I think Survivor is one of the most underrated bands of the rock era. So many great songs, and Jimmy is one of the great lead singers. I wrote this with guitarist Frankie Sullivan. I Can't Hold Back on Classic Rock U.

0: Bulging on a classic rock, you power ballad bonanza. That's Alone from 1987. Now, before Heart had a huge number one smash with that song, which actually put a period on their comeback that started in 1985, this song, Alone, was actually recorded by the guys that wrote it, Billy Steinberg and Tom Kelly. They did it under the name I-10, and then it was performed by John Stamos on the TV sitcom Dreams. It was a series that only lasted about 5 episodes, if you remember that. It was canceled by CBS promptly, and then, of course, Heart took it all the way to number one. All right, next up, we got Cover Me, a session spotlighting two of the greatest covers by a pair of icons. That's when Classic Rock U returns.
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7: 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It's a spotlight on two of the greatest covers that completely transformed the original version, even though the originals were created by two of the most influential acts of the rock era. Our first cover is the masterful reimagining of Bob Dylan's All Along the Watchtower. Changed from a folk song into an incendiary rock titan. The man who made it monumental? Well, that was Jimi Hendrix.

Professor of Rock playing another incredible cover on Classic Rock U. That was Joe Cocker's rendition with a little help from my friends. You know, Joe turned a lighthearted anthem sung by Ringo Starr to great effect from 1967 into a soulful tour de force in 69. Covered that at Woodstock and did a great job with it. All right, we're going to do a couple more examples, I've decided, of Cover Me. We're going to give you a couple of covers that became hard rock classics. I mean, actually, one's got a pretty funny story. Okay, so the Kinks original version of You Really Got Me, that definitely ranks as one of the best rock tracks of all time. But Van Halen's raw intensity took the song to a new level with their cover in the decade that would follow, in the late 70s. It was a staple during their early days playing in dive bars in Hollywood, and the crowd always ate it up, so it was no surprise that they included it on their monster self-titled debut LP in 78. The Kinks were really angry when they would play concerts in America in the late 70s, because many in the audience thought they were covering a Van Halen song, but they got over it because it introduced the band to a new generation of fans. Here's What Really Got Me.

Professor of Rock jolting you with a little crew, Motley Crue on Classic Rock U with their cover of Smokin' in the Boys Room. Originally done by Brownsville Station in 1973, and it was actually lead singer Vince Neil's idea to record the cover for Motley's Theater of Pain album. They actually played the song as a warm-up for their soundcheck before they recorded their own version in 1985. All right, it's time to uncork a little bit of Bottle Lightning on our show. You know, the industry calls them one-hit wonders, but we refer to them here at Classic Rock U as a lightning in a bottle. Now, this band was an interesting one. Three of the four members were part of a long lineage of Native American roots, and their music drew heavily on that proud ancestry. Here's a band named after my hometown, Blackfoot, with some Bottle Lightning called Train Train on Classic Rock U.

0: Hey, Professor Rock, blasting the sound of Blackfoot on Classic Rock U. Train Train from 1979. Blackfoot's first top 40 entry was a very underappreciated highway song that peaked at number 26 on the Billboard Hot 100. But Train Train was the track that gave them lasting power at rock radio as a classic, even though the single didn't chart as high as Highway Song. It crested at number 38. Bottle Lightning is always fun to reflect back on because it was something the artist could never quite recapture, but man, what a classic by Blackfoot. Hidden Gems, they're definitely like that as well. There's a special quality with some tracks that give them a distinction even though they've lost some luster over time. Maybe we haven't heard them on radio as much as Living on a Prayer, Don't Stop Believing. But next, we're going to showcase a couple of those hidden gems from the 70s when Classic Rocky returns.
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0: Hey, music scars, you're attending Classic Rock U. I'm your professor of rock. We're going to shine the spotlight on some hidden gems from the 70s. Songs that are often overlooked when talking about brilliant tracks from that decade. The 70s, a lot of competition there. But I'm hailing back in the saddle as a hidden gem for its aggressive pro-metal rise. Hammering six-string bass riff and inventive studio tricks like Steven Tyler stomping on plywood and swinging chords through the mic. From the Rocks album, here's a classic from Aerosmith on Classic Rock U.

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5: 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If this doesn't shake you out of your lethargy, nothing ever will. 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

0: Hey, Professor Rock here playing the mind-bending music of Yes here at Classic Rock U. That's a great one. Roundabout, one of the most compelling songs in the prog rock genre. Now, there's a single edit of the song that AM radio played back in 72 that was about 3 minutes and 27 seconds long. It charted well, actually went to number 13. But if you really want to get the maximum benefit of that song, you got to listen to the full version that clocks in at 8 minutes and 29 seconds. All right, we're going to take a little break and come back with a spotlight on two songs that didn't make it to number one. But definitely should have. 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
18: 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And in this class, we regularly give special recognition to a song that didn't quite make it to number one on the charts, but is definitely number one in our hearts. Here's one that I believe if it would have come out after the band broke it big, it would have been a huge hit. It actually stalled at number 56 on the Billboard Hot 100, but it's a different story in the barometer of our hearts. The personal conviction of Kevin Cronin is strong on this one. 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

Professor Rock with you. That's a song that's definitely number one in our hearts. Journey on Classic Rock U with 11 Touchin' Squeezin'. The lyrics, of course, echo Steve Perry's real heartbreak, turning a romance built on trust into a cycle of deceit. First, her betrayal of him, and then the sting of her new lover's infidelity. It culminates in a decisive in-your-face rebuff with Steve's lyrics, "Now It's Your Turn to Cry." Lovin' Touchin' Squeezin' was also not a huge hit on the charts. It stalled at number 16 on the Billboard Hot 100, but it's a hard stopper for sure. All right, the next track that's number one in our hearts, it climaxed in the teens on the Billboard Hot 100, but generates instant adrenaline as one of the greatest rock tracks in history. I'm talking about "Panama" by Van Halen. It peaked at number 13, but it's definitely number one in our hearts.

playing with the pride of Jacksonville, Florida, Leonard Skinner on Classic Rock U with Sweet Home Alabama. It was the single that definitely catapulted Skinner into national prominence and one of the most recognized of the rock era, but it only peaked at number 8 on the Billboard Hot 100. A lot of people would think that was a surefire number 1 hit, but it's definitely number 1 in our hearts for its irresistible guitar hook, its legendary role as an upbeat counterpoint to critics, and its lasting homage to home, belonging, and Southern pride, despite interpretations that sometimes frame it as a critique of American history. It's a lot deeper than that. All right, our next session is one of math, actually my least favorite subject. You're going to like this version of our math class. It's time for Math Trio, focusing on the greatest assembly of three musicians to make one incredible band. Ginger Baker, Jack Bruce, and Eric Clapton made up the foundational 1960s power trio Cream. They advanced blues rock, they expanded the scope of extended improvisation, and they may have invented heavy metal. Here's the second top 10 hit by Cream, White Room, on Classic Rock U.

0: Professor of Rock here on Classic Rock U, hitting the curriculum with Math Trio, the spotlight on the most impactful triads of rock and roll. That was Cream with White Room that climbed to number 6 on the Billboard Hot 100 back in the day. All right, after we take a short break, we're coming back with a couple more before we're going to let you go home. It's time for a little bit more Math Trio when Classic Rock U returns.
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0: Hey, Professor Rock at the front of the class. The subject here is Math Trio here at Classic Rock U. For these rock threesomes, the whole is greater than the sum of the parts. 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
16: Rumors spreading around in that Texas town about the shack outside the game. You know what I'm talking about. Just let me know if you're gonna go to that whole mile on the range. They got a lot of nice girls.

It's time to end the show here at Classic Rock. You got the Professor Rock. No lectures here. We're using a tech tool for a class on Math Trio, a celebration of magical trifectas in rock and roll. The Police formed in London, England in 1977, and King of Pain is definitely one of their best songs. It was actually one of the 10 original tracks on the vinyl release of Synchronicity, the final studio album before Summers, Copeland, and the great Sting went their separate ways. When the album was converted to the CD format, though, the label added Murder by Numbers, bringing the track listing to 11. Now, Sting's wife, Trudy, was the muse that gave him the idea to write a song by the name of King of Pain, because that's what Trudy called him to get him to realize that he was always writing songs about his personal anguish. It was a number 3 hit on the Billboard Hot 100 and a number 1 track on the mainstream rock chart back in 83. And with that, the bell is rung. Time is up for this edition of Classic Rock U, the higher institution of music education and celebration on the greatest songs in rock history. Thanks for being with us. I'm your Professor Rock signing off. Until next time, 3 chords and the truth, my friends. 100.7 KSLX.

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1: 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You're trying to figure out what 500 people right here in Arizona said were their top five answers for the question that we'll give to you. 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And at 7:20, another round of Cover Your Ears. 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
1: What is it? The Blue Lagoon? This would be the Poo Lagoon?
2: Yeah. It's not.
3: What's the Blue Lagoon of Michigan?
1: Isn't there like a monster from the Blue Lagoon?
2: Yeah, there was.
3: In Michigan?
1: Well, I mean, they've got lagoons in Michigan.
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2: of lagoons.
3: Do?
2: Oh, yeah, lots of lagoons.
3: Yes.
2: Big lagoon area.
3: Yeah. Michigan, lakes, well known for lagoons.
1: Lakes and lagoons, basically the same thing. It's the home of 10,000 lagoons.
3: Yeah.
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8: 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To enter text message contests, listeners will be asked to use a text messaging-enabled wireless device to text a specified keyword to a specified five-digit number. A confirmation text validating the entry into the sweepstakes will follow. Each text message sent to or received by a service subscriber of any wireless carrier may incur standard text messaging charges. Unless otherwise indicated, there is a limit of one entry per contest per person and one winner per household. Webcasts are on a delayed basis, which may affect a webcast listener's ability to participate in any contest. Station will not accept collect calls. Station is not responsible for problems accessing the station website and social media pages, problems sending a text, telephone line unavailability, busy signals, operator interference, and technical or atmospheric conditions that disrupt the completion of an entry or phone call. The criteria and process for selecting winners, the number of winners, the specified prizes to be awarded, and the values of prizes will typically be stated on our website. This information may be periodically included in on-air promotions and on our respective social media pages. Unless otherwise stated, winners will be notified by email or phone. Odds of winning will be dependent upon the number of eligible entries received. The winner is responsible for all income taxes due as a result of accepting a prize, and an IRS Form 1099 may be submitted to applicable taxing authorities. Unless otherwise stated, each winner must claim the prize in person. The prize must be claimed at the KSLX studios during normal business hours within 10 days from the day the prize is won. Failure to meet this deadline shall be deemed forfeiture of the right to claim the prize. Individuals must be 18 years or older at time of entry and be legal residents of Arizona to be eligible to participate in KSLX contests unless otherwise specified. Winners may only win one prize within a 30-day period. Contest deadlines will typically be stated on the station website and may be periodically included in on-air promotions. By participating in any KSLX contest, you agree to fully release and indemnify Hubbard Radio Phoenix LLC, Hubbard Radio LLC, and any contest sponsors from all liability. 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KSLX reserves the right to change prize values, substitute prizes of comparable value and revise contest rules without notice. Prizes are non-transferable and non-exchangeable and must be taken in their entirety. By entering, each contestant agrees to comply with all rules governing the sweepstakes or contest. Complete contest rules are available at www.kslx.com.
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1: 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Down here in the South, we call armadillos possums on the half shell. 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
1: And now the weather from Blue Sky Pest Control. Hello, Blue Sky. Goodbye, pests. As we kick off a new work week, temperatures slightly cooler with highs reaching 108 under partly cloudy skies and a 40% chance of showers today. Tonight's low 87. That's a look at your Valley weather.
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18: So, Audrey, there's somebody that is upset with you, and I don't know if they misheard you when you were talking about running, but you enjoy running.
0: I do.
18: And this guy left a message talking about running and having

0: This is for Audrey. I just wanted to let you know that I take great offense in your comment last week saying that if you enjoy running, you're lying. Well, I hate to tell you this, dear, but I truly enjoy running. Running has saved my life. Started running in January for one reason, weight-wise, mental health-wise. Well, I'm up about 10 to 15 miles at a shot. Be running a marathon come the end of the year. And just to have insult to injury for you, when I run my marathon, I'll be 67 years old.
1: Message deleted.
2: Attaboy. See, you know.
3: Also, I don't believe that running saved his life unless there was a bear chasing him. Yeah. That's the only way it saved your life. Otherwise, it's just kind of improving things, saving your life. I feel very drastic.
4: Okay, so, you know, Audrey is relatively new on her running journey as far as, like, doing longer races and things like that. But, dude, you've only been running since January. Like, don't get me wrong. Very proud of you if you think that it has saved your life, improved your health, all of those things. But if you've only been running since January, you're still on the runner's high, brother. Like, yeah. You're feeling all the positive effects right now.
3: Your feet aren't even broken down yet.
4: You keep running. Call us back in 5 years and tell us that you love running. Because right now, you're enjoying it because it is dramatically affecting your life in a positive way. That wears off.
3: I loved running when I was in elementary and middle and high school, yeah.
4: And then you realized, wait a minute, I have a choice. I have free will.
3: And then I discovered marijuana.
4: Happens to the best
3: of cars.
4: This guy also used to enjoy running, but has a bit of a problem now.
5: Yeah, about running, I used to like it when I was in high school playing sports and soccer and football, but now every time I run, I sound like an addict creaking, whether it's a knee or hip popping, or my balls sticking to my thigh from the sweat.
1: Message deleted.
3: That is a real problem as a man.
6: A little older, yeah.
4: Do you guys start wearing a jock strap or something if your balls are so problematic when you're running?
3: And I will tell you this much, too. You know, again, I know I need to lose weight, and I'm not really looking to jump on, like, the GLP train just yet.
4: Yeah.
3: Because I feel like I can do other things in the meantime for me personally. But, like, running, the reason I won't, because I'm afraid I'm going to hurt myself. Because how many runners do you know who always end up with some sort of runner's injury?
2: It's because you're not stretching, which is the most annoying thing.
3: I can't stretch.
4: Dude, it's like any middle-aged people like we are that decide that they're going to take up some sort of athletic endeavor. I can't tell you how many friends that I have that have blown out an ACL playing pickleball.
2: Or like in this case, this guy, he just has bruised balls.
4: Yeah, got to be careful. Yeah,
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8: And now the weather from Blue Sky Pest Control. Hello, Blue Sky. Goodbye, pests. As we kick off a new work week, temperatures slightly cooler with highs reaching 108 under partly cloudy skies and a 40% chance of showers today. Tonight's low 87. And that's a look at your Valley weather.
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24: I don't want to say I'm losing respect for all y'all, but it's getting close. This voicemail is loaded with all sorts of different people talking about how I'm in the wrong because I think you should gasp. Cook a hot dog before you eat it.
25: Well, so, but here's the tea, is that you were making something out of nothing, and that's what I was trying to explain to you. Mahoney, we were having a conversation about how whenever I was a kid, like, I would eat a cold hot dog out of the fridge because I was, like, six. Granted, is that the best way to eat a hot dog? No, certainly not. But also, I'm six, and Dave was just totally bagging on that.
24: Why would you do that?
25: I hope people are coming to my defense.
24: Yeah, they are.
26: Okay, Dave, you are just so way off. Audrey, I ate cold hot dogs out of the fridge. My daughter ate cold hot dogs out of the fridge. It's a kid's snack, okay? Really, it doesn't need to be put in the microwave. You go, girl.
27: Message deleted.
24: Yeah, you go, girl. No, it takes 30 seconds in a microwave. Why would you just not heat it up? Like, what is wrong with you?
25: It's just not the big deal you're making it into be.
24: It's a much bigger deal.
28: So, according to the internet, because I was not here for this, and I, you know, again, if you want to eat a, I feel like if you are eating a hot dog, everybody has their own preference. Some people like them cold, some people like them hot, some people like mustard, some people like ketchup. Whatever, you do you. But the thing that made me wonder, is this dangerous? You know, because, you know, sometimes not cooking things might be dangerous, yeah, according to the internet. Eating a cold hot dog is safe if stored correctly, kept refrigerated, and unopened.
24: How I know that all of you are psychopaths, especially you, Audrey, with that smug look on your face?
25: You're just
24: right
25: so
24: now.
25: Annoying about this. Like, it is not even a big deal.
24: If you go to a hot dog stand, there is no option of give me an uncooked hot dog.
25: I was six. You're talking to someone who no longer exists.
24: But now you've created this whole group of people that are backing you, and it makes me angry.
29: Definitely ate hot dogs out of the refrigerator. Same thing with bologna slices. Never put them on a sandwich. Ate the Vienna sausages out of package.
25: Yeah, brother.
29: Never warmed up potted meat either. I mean, it was different times.
27: Message,
25: yeah, brother.
24: Like before electricity? Like, what are you talking about?
25: No, I mean,
24: weirdos?
25: You just have done it. I think you're assuming that, like, I prefer a nice cold chilled hot dog. No, dude, like
28: they're refreshing on a hot summer day. A nice cold. Stop. Yeah. Yeah,
0: stop this propaganda.
28: Yeah, they are, man.
1: Hey, I'm 62 years old and I still eat hot dogs raw. So drop that one.
25: These are my people. God. We're getting more Southern each phone call, brother. Hell yeah!
0: I'm so angry.
25: And the South, we're just built for tough. You know what I mean? I'm sorry I wasn't raised on the lake where I just had all of these fancy boats.
28: Weak-ass like, Minnesotan over here.
0: What are you talking about?
25: We're just built different, Dave.
0: Y'all got to get salmonella.
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0: to Dave and Mahoney.
1: A 30-year-old man was hanging out at a McDonald's, and I guess he was following a woman around the restaurant exposing his McDingling.
2: He's got his dingling out, because you know they got those new fried apple pies, they're back, and they are like lava. Crack one of those things up and just scald them.
1: Put it right on there.
2: American pie his ass.
0: Dave and Mahoney.
1: My wife does this all of the time. Yes. She's like, we should get chickens. I'm like, no, we shouldn't. We should get a cow. No, we shouldn't.
3: Yes,
1: Hold up.
3: Yes,
1: what are you talking about?
3: I
1: get that you saw a cute cow on Instagram.
3: Imagine how
1: we
3: cute.
1: We do not need a cow.
0: Dave and Mahoney.
2: Pineapple's one of the greatest fruits ever invented. Not only tasty, but also the most violent fruit. I don't think you can murder somebody else with another fruit easily. I can murder somebody with a pineapple pretty easily.
0: All right. This is Dave and Mahoney.
1: Well, hello, friends, and thank you for joining us on this Monday morning. We've got some good news and some bad news to kick things off today. What would you like first, sir, Mahoney?
2: Dave, why don't we start today's show with some bad news?
1: Not a repeat. Another creepy and crazy cop has been busted for misuse of flock cameras in order to creep on an ex.
3: So. I saw some good news, though, about this locally. Aren't they taking down some of the flock cameras in Chandler?
1: Taking them all down, it looks
2: because of this.
1: Yeah.
3: Oof.
1: So a Sumter County, Florida sheriff's detective was arrested and fired after an internal investigation found that she was allegedly misusing the law enforcement cameras for personal reasons.
3: Oh.
1: So the detective, her name is Brandy Almany.
3: Brandy.
1: She conducted 47 unauthorized searches using the flock cameras, which, you know, are automated license plate readers to track people. And investigators say that many of the searches were intended to track her husband's ex-wife.
2: Oh, cool. So, yeah, you know, somebody involved in law enforcement who is stalking an ex.
1: Not even your
2: spouse.
1: Ex. Like your spouse's ex-wife.
2: So,
1: he's moved on.
3: Everybody needs to go to therapy.
1: Right?
3: Make that just free. Just make therapy free.
2: You know, flock cameras, one of the things, because obviously this has been a big topic in the news over the last couple of months.
3: It has.
2: And one of the things I didn't know is that not only do they have, like, are they license plate readers, they have the, you know, the video and all that, but they also detect, like, RFID, and they also detect wireless signals as well. So they're tracking your cell phone. So not only can they determine who is, you know, like, here's your car.
3: So you're looking at your ex-wife and noticing that your ex-wife is looking at porn at the same time?
2: Possibly.
3: And, oh, possibly. Well, so, like, what? Is it just, like, reading your texts?
2: No. It's just, but it's just, when you want to talk about, like, invasive, that, you know, they're just throwing them up everywhere.
1: Yeah.
2: I'm glad that a lot of these municipalities are fighting back. I'm glad people are fighting back because we did not consent to this.
1: It's annoying. And
2: if the politicians are getting kickbacks and the only reason they're being used is by weirdo people that stalk their exes who are supposed to be protecting and serving, we got a real problem here.
3: Which, when Mahoney is anti-flock, the man who is the most cameraed person on the planet,
1: the
3: maybe.
1: King of surveillance.
3: The king of surveillance. When he's anti-flock, you know you got a problem.
2: Yeah, because I'm not checking everything else out. I'm watching my property.
1: From every angle.
2: From
1: at all
2: angle.
1: Times.
2: Yes.
1: Some good news today as well. There was somebody over in Italy that managed to win themselves the lottery. And huge prize, over $1 million, $1.15 million.
2: Big money.
1: Except for, oops, they threw the lottery ticket away.
2: That happens.
1: And
3: well,
1: normally,
3: then how can you prove that you're the one who won the lottery?
1: Well, because
3: then?
1: They were sure that they had won it with those numbers. And this takes us back to July 31st, so not that long ago. Turns out the winner scanned a ticket at a store and received a non-payable message, and they thought the ticket was worthless. In reality, the message meant the prize was too large to be paid out at the store.
2: Oh.
1: So they had a ticket. It was the winning ticket, and they just took it in, got it scanned, the whole thing, and it was just like, no. The message came up, and they thought, oh, well, non-payable means non-winner. Turns out, just couldn't pay it at the store because it's $1.15 million.
2: They're not going to see this money, are they?
1: They are. So
2: really?
1: This is why it's good news. The family realized the numbers had won, rushed back to the store to retrieve the ticket, but the store's trash had already been collected. They contacted the trash company, which is the local waste collection. They tracked down the truck which had picked up the ticket, and because of potential contamination, they couldn't be sorted through at this facility. So they brought in another company to help search through it, and employees eventually found the winning ticket intact inside of a torn bag container with other lottery tickets.
3: I don't like this story. That's too much community.
1: What are you doing? Too many people getting along and
3: that's
1: being nice
3: to too many people getting along in one area.
2: How much you cut
3: don't
2: me
3: like
2: I mean, I get it. Like, we heard the story of the guy who had, like, what was it, 30,000 Bitcoin on a hard drive that...
3: And he just recently gave up. It was like 90 million, I think, Mahoney.
2: It was something. In a landfill. It was a couple hundred million dollars worth of Bitcoin.
3: Yeah, but in the landfill. Are you talking about the guy who just recently gave up on it?
1: Yes.
3: Yeah, he said...
1: For years had been petitioning.
3: 12, exactly.
1: Yeah.
3: He said, okay, I guess my life is over.
1: never mind.
3: Gonna go kill myself now. I feel like that's something that is a lot more difficult to swallow than just the 1.1 million oopsie poopsie threw away my...
1: I feel like either one would be really difficult to deal with, but at least this one has a happy ending.
2: That's right.
1: They got their ticket.
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1: And then somebody tracked the winners down with flock cameras and stole it all.
3: That's what I was thinking too, but... Didn't say anything.

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2: Roads are starting to busy up. 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
1: And now the weather from Blue Sky Pest Control. Hello, Blue Sky. Goodbye, pests. As we kick off a new work week, temperatures slightly cooler with highs reaching 108 under partly cloudy skies and a 40% chance of showers today. Tonight's low 87. That's a look at your Valley weather.
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0: to share with us, 480-470-KSLX is the phone number. You can call us in studio anytime during the show. Got tickets to go see Gene Simmons at Talking Stick Resort. That show is coming up on Saturday, August 22nd. Here's a wild one on the way from Jason. Let's try that again.
1: My grandma and grandpa ended up being first cousins from Kentucky.
2: Yuck,
0: can I ask you a personal question? How many nipples do you have?
1: Two and a half.
0: Okay,
3: nice.
0: All right,
3: nice, solid.
1: My dad never really talked about that, but he knew about it. But then, my great grandpa, he wouldn't allow my grandfather on his property anymore. He actually had a warrant out for his arrest and all kinds of crazy stuff. And then they got married.
0: That one is coming up next on KSLX.

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1: Jason joining us today with a family secret. What's up, Jason?
2: Hey, man. So my mother-in-law got into the 23andMe tracing the family history deal, and she started on my family. It turns out...
1: Wait, your mother-in-law got on 23andMe, and she started with your family. Do you guys have a good relationship?
2: We do.
1: Okay.
2: I'm the son. I'm her third son.
1: Okay.
2: So, yeah, like we have my in-laws are great. So she gets on 23andMe, and as she's going through it, she gets to my family. Turns out my brother is only my half-brother.
1: Uh-oh.
2: And I didn't know this. Yeah, he's... There's a big age. I'm the youngest, and he's 20 years older than me. Mm-hmm. So there's this big age gap, right? And turns out his father was killed in Vietnam. And then, so that's one part of it.
1: So, and your mom never told you any of this, huh?
2: No, parents never. No.
1: But
2: no.
1: They're always weird. But your dad knew about this, right?
2: I would think he did.
1: Yeah, right.
3: Yeah, well, because at that point, you're just like family.
1: Yeah.
3: I mean, like, why the baby didn't know his dad, so you just kind of find a new dad.
1: Was that the extent of it, though? Was the half-brother?
2: No. No. So there was that. Then there was, let's see, my grandma and grandpa ended up being first cousins from Kentucky.
3: Can I ask you
1: a personal question? How many nipples do you have?
2: Two and a half.
1: Okay, nice. All right, yeah.
2: My dad never really talked about that, but like he knew about it. But then, like my great grandpa, he wouldn't allow my grandfather on his property anymore. Like,
1: well, yeah,
2: he actually had a warrant out for his arrest and all kinds of crazy stuff. And then they got married.
1: So half brother, first cousins, the grandparents. Is there more?
2: Yes, and then then the third one was she started asking about like how many siblings my father had, and I go, well, my dad had, you know, he's the youngest of eight, and she goes, well, on this there's nine kids in their family, and I was like, what? So it turns out that my grandfather had a baby in a neighboring town in Ohio.
1: Wow.
3: Yeah,
4: like back in the day, you could just have another baby in another town and then it would never be heard from.
3: But also, let's think about this. If your grandpa just wouldn't have, I don't know, like, or would have just looked a little further than just, you know, his aunt's house, then he would have been able just to have that baby at a town over, and it wouldn't have been that big of a deal, and he could have just started that family over there instead of with his first cousin.
1: But if he had done that, then we wouldn't have Jason listening to the show sharing That's this right. great story
3: with
1: us
3: today. With his two and a half nips. Dang.
4: Wow, bro.
2: Yeah. So, little family history. It's kind of weird.
3: Man, that's nuts.
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1: We love your weird and unhinged stories. And if you've got one about your family that you want to share, 480-470-5759. That's 480-470-KSLX. Gene Simmons coming to the Valley. Going to be over at Talking Stick Resort on Saturday, August 22nd. You can be there for free if you've got a great family secret you share today.

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1: So you have probably seen the story of that guy who was the famous Disney animator getting rescued off of Mummy Mountain, having to be airlifted off.
2: Prolific animator as well, by the way.
1: Some of the biggest movies ever. I mean, we're talking like The Little Mermaid and Beauty and the Beast and Aladdin and Tarzan.
3: Renaissance, the Disney Renaissance.
2: The 90s songs. Yeah.
1: So it's been all over the local news for the past couple of weeks because they had to bring in the airlift helicopter to get him off of Mummy Mountain. And you're like, okay, he was hiking.
4: He's pretty old, too.
1: He's 72.
4: Yeah. To be out there in the dead of summer.
1: On the top of a mountain?
4: Yeah.
1: Yeah.
4: Yeah.
1: We talk about that a lot.
2: 10 a.m. or something, 9 a.m.
4: Even still.
2: It's pretty early, but you're right. Even still.
4: Anybody over the age of 22. Too old to be hiking that high in the summer.
1: Well, he got airlifted off, ended up being just fine, and he said that he was deeply grateful to the rescuers and their efforts. So what do you suppose he did? He animated them a custom picture. He drew them this sweet little picture of, you know, your family helping ours with a little airlift helicopter.
2: That's white privilege.
3: I was hoping it was going to be like a sequel to the sequel of The Rescuers, one of my favorites. You know, we had The Rescuers Down Under, and now we had The Rescuers Mummy Mountain.
2: Yeah, there you go. I don't know. Those movies don't get the applause that they deserve.
3: They do not.
2: They don't.
3: Was it Zsa Zsa Gabor? Was she one of the voices in the Rescuers?
2: Mahoney, I'm going to tell you right now, Zsa Zsa Gabor could walk through that door.
1: You'd have no idea.
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3: 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She was on Green Acres.
2: Nope.
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1: Roads are starting to busy up. 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Life moves fast. It's fierce, persistent, determined. 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
7: 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And now the weather from Blue Sky Pest Control. Hello, Blue Sky. Goodbye, pests. As we kick off a new work week, temperatures slightly cooler with highs reaching 108 under partly cloudy skies and a 40% chance of showers today. Tonight's low 87. That's a look at your Valley weather.
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0: you guys see that footage of the John Mellencamp concert last night out at Talking Stick Resort Amphitheater?
1: Oh, yeah. Dude.
0: What a mess.
1: Everybody who was there, you are a soldier. I did see that they were doing a really good job of letting everyone know about the weather ahead of time and during. But I saw some footage of some dudes in some polos who were getting pretty upset that the polos were getting wet.
0: They were just trying to, they're like, come on, let the storm pass.
1: Just and pretend I'm 20 again. Pretend
0: I'm
1: 20.
0: It was just not. Brutal weather last night for everyone out of that show. Today's Redneck Report is coming up next.

0: thumbs up.
1: Ready, guys?
0: Let's do this.
2: It's the Redneck Report.
0: Yeah!
2: Dave and Mahoney.
3: So there's a very unusual twist to this first story in the Redneck Report. Keandre Simmons, 33 years old, of Phoenix, is accused of robbing a Scottsdale Shake Shack.
4: Oh, not your favorite, Mahoney, the shack.
5: How dare they?
3: So this happened back on August 3rd. He allegedly walked in armed with a semi-automatic handgun, forced an employee into a walk-in cooler, ordered the manager to open a safe and hand over about $2,800 in cash.
4: That's a lot of cash.
5: I'm shocked that there was even that much money in cash.
4: In 2026?
3: Right. Investigators say the employees were locked in the cooler, threatened at gunpoint, had their phones and the restaurant's landline ripped out.
4: Ooh.
3: So the phones were destroyed after being placed in a sink filled with water. The employees said that they kind of recognize this guy, though, which is interesting. They're like, his voice, his appearance, and the guy also seemed to know kind of the layout of the restaurant and the equipment. Well, a couple of days go by. You know, they're trying to get back to usual at the restaurant. And that's when he showed up again to work because he was an employee at this Shake Shack. That he had just robbed 2 days before.
4: And everybody who had probably pretty immense trauma from being trapped inside of a fridge remembered his voice.
3: Yeah, they remembered his voice and obviously what he looked like and all of that stuff. I think he probably had a face covering, but still there was enough there where you're like, I mean, I know this dude. He works with us.
5: Yeah, I could. If you're wearing a mask.
3: Do you think he showed up a couple of days ago? What happened?
4: Unreal. That's so crazy. So how did they do that? Well, did you?
3: You think they could do that again?
4: Would you give that burglary out of 10?
3: So faces armed robbery, kidnapping charges being held on $100,000.
5: And if you didn't get a Shack Burger while you're robbing, you just did it wrong.
4: Do it wrong. I would have everybody just cook me a meal real quick.
5: Mm-hmm. Way better than $2,800.
4: Way better. And I'm surprised anyone went back to work. Do you understand how quickly I would just never go back if I got shoved into a fridge?
5: $2,800, too.
4: Or $2,800. Take the whole restaurant, bro. I'll call the franchisee owner. Rob him instead. What the heck are you talking about here? Don't rob me.
3: A question that we've been asking a lot during the Redneck Report as of late is, why are you naked? And in this case, it was a 36-year-old woman who was in Pleasant Prairie, Wisconsin, and police found her driving a stolen fire department pickup truck.
4: Oh, this is your old fantasy.
3: Fully nude. I know. Also, the fact that, you know, she was naked and doing it, that had never been part of my fantasy before. Where, like, if I were to steal a fire truck to drive it naked, but
4: those fire flapping flaps.
5: I feel like you gotta have pants on, though, if you're going to drive a fire truck or any sort of emergency vehicle. Those aren't built for comfort. Those are built for necessity.
4: Yeah, you're going to be slipping naked and sliding all over that thing. Yeah, leather seats.
5: A lot of vinyl.
3: One of the cops that pulled her over said, hey, why are you naked and what are you doing? And she said, I'm just supposed to be meeting someone. So shout out to that guy, whoever that dude is, who's good enough to make her get fully naked into a vehicle and steal it and go racing across town rolling code.
4: I love you think that's what's going on. I love that you don't think that it's just a drug dealer.
5: No, this was a 36-year-old woman who looked pretty suburban.
3: She did.
5: And
3: kind of shockingly suburban.
5: Yeah, I was.
4: Really?
5: Yeah.
4: Oh, no. And she was just out there stealing trucks and leaving snail trails.
5: And again, I don't like to be mean, but that was a rough 36 years. I would have put her in the early 50s.
3: Maybe the bad decision that she's made.
5: Yeah.
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5: And it was a woman cop who pulled her over too. So there was like no,
3: you're getting out of this.
4: Be better.
3: Yeah.
5: You may need to make some better life choices.
4: You know what, Mahoney? 36 years old. The tanning beds did a number on us. Okay, leave her alone.
5: Uh huh.
4: Probably just tanning.
3: She didn't look tan.
5: She was
4: in the 2000s.

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2: 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Loop 202 Santan westbound near Alma School. There's an accident off right. State Route 347 John Wayne Parkway southbound near Riggs. An accident off left. Another hot day in the valley means your AC is working overtime. 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
27: D-backs and the Cubs, that is coming up over at Chase Field. 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

0: You are trying to figure out what they are with 30 seconds on the clock for each one of them. And Jay is joining us today. Jay, you got Mahoney and Audrey available as lifelines should you need them. Are you ready for your first one?
1: Sounds great, Dave. Thank you.
0: All right. The first one is in the style of Alice in Chains, but they are not covering Alice in Chains. It's popular. It's got 788,000 views. Good luck. Here we go with number one.

0: Those are always really tough, man, when it's covering somebody else in the style of a different band. But
1: also just really shows you how hard it is to be the original.
0: Right.
1: You know what I mean? Like, yeah. Not everybody can be a duplicate.
0: All right, Jay, do you know it?
2: That would be Sweet Child of Mine by Guns N' Roses.
0: Yes, nicely done. All right, the next one here has got 12,000 views on it. It is done on the accordion. Here we go.

0: And we'll stop it right there. Mahoney, are you the one that's responsible for all these accordion covers?
1: Man, I found a hot chick accordion account.
2: Is this the hot chick accordion account, or is this a different one?
1: I believe this is the hot chick accordion account.
0: All right,
1: don't judge me.
0: Do you know it?
3: That sounded like Stairway to Heaven by Led Zeppelin.
0: That's correct.
1: Also, Dave, was that not a banger of an accordion version of Stairway to Heaven?
0: That was very, very good. I'm impressed. All right, Jay, take it away, the lifelines. You don't need them. You can win it right here if you're able to get it on this one. This is a bunch of kids doing this cover. It's got 140,000 views. Here we go.

0: does give me hope for future generations that there are still little kids covering that band. Jay, for the win, what is it?
1: It sounds like Black Sabbath, but I can't remember the name of the song.
0: Oh, no, it's not. No, that was Tom Sawyer by Rush is what they were trying to do.
1: Oh,
0: yeah. It's okay. No. I actually am kind of glad that you didn't get that because I wanted to get to this last one. So this is it's another popular one. It's got 34,000 views, but it is a saloon-style cover of this song. Here we go.

0: Nice. Okay. For the win, Jay. Do you know it?
1: I'm going to ask my daughter to lifeline it for me. What is it, little girl?
2: Like Teen Spirit by Nirvana.
0: There it is.
1: Oh, did you hear that, guys?
0: Got it. That's Barely. A win.
3: She got it.
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0: Jay, tell your girl congratulations for swooping in and saving the day. You get some tickets to go see the D-backs and Cubs. It's going to be a big series Tuesday, August 25th over at Chase Field. Congratulations, man. Thanks
1: Fantastic.
0: For playing.
1: Fantastic. I can't wait.
0: Awesome.
1: Appreciate it.
0: Today's version of Cover Your Ears brought to you by Talking Stick Resort and the Arizona State Poker Championship that is coming up this week. This Thursday is day one over at the Arena Poker Room. Looking forward to it.

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1: So we're kind of in that lull right now where football season is definitely approaching. It's just not here yet.
2: But we had the Hall of Fame game.
1: We had the Hall of Fame game.
2: We were in the hotel with the Carolina Panthers.
1: We sure were.
2: And Cleveland.
1: Somebody was pulling the fire alarm. I don't know if it was to mess with the guys or not, but stop it.
2: You're like, who's pulling the alarm
1: for the Hall of Fame game?
2: And they were playing the Cardinals. It wasn't like it was the Browns
1: right
2: playing. You know, it wasn't some hometown guy doing it to mess with the Panthers. It was very annoying.
1: But there was the inductions as well for the Hall of Fame. And you remember Adam Vinatieri, right? The kicker.
2: Yep.
1: He had a speech that a lot of people said was quite interesting because a lot of times, you know, when somebody's getting inducted into the Hall of Fame, it's like a big moment for them in their career, obviously.
2: A lot of big-ass dudes crying.
1: Yeah, and they thanked the people that were instrumental to them in their career. And one of the people that Adam Vinatieri called out was his former coach, Bill Belichick, because, you know, they had a long history together and won a championship and all that good stuff. But the way he did it,
3: Thank you for demanding excellence every single day. Your preparation, discipline, and attention to detail shaped far more than my football career. Unfortunately, Bill couldn't make it here today. There's a lot going on at UNC right now. He may be on a recruiting trip right now looking for the next Lawrence Taylor. I thought it was because training camp had already started. But in truth, it's because he's judging his girlfriend's cheerleading competition. All jokes aside, in my opinion, Bill is the greatest coach of all time.
4: So I do think that there is a thing amongst men where you guys like rag on each other.
1: Yeah.
4: That would make me personally cry. But I think that dudes, you guys like kind of give each other guff a lot.
1: Yeah, I mean, it would make me cry if it wasn't absolutely true.
4: So do you think Bill's going to get butthurt over it?
1: How can you? Like, you're literally out there judging.
4: Oh, that's true.
1: 24-year-old girlfriend's cheerleading competition.
4: I mean, is that fact?
1: Yes. Well, I don't know if he's judged it.
2: He's definitely been
1: there before.
2: He was there.
4: Right.
2: Yeah.
4: Okay. He's a supportive boyfriend.
2: Vinatieri also, didn't he, because Bozzy Rossi's a big New England Patriots fan. Didn't he also thank the greatest New England Patriots quarterback of all time, Drew Bledsoe, for working with him as well, I believe?
5: Yeah, Vinatieri's speech was pretty funny. He was poking fun of Peyton Manning's forehead. And also made
4: a pretty big forehead.
5: Is a huge sure forehead.
4: Huge forehead.
5: Also
4: his
5: forehead. Making fun of Pat McAfee also, saying he's the only person who's handled Vinatieri's balls more than his wife.
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1: Audrey, you see, he was his placeholder, so he would grab the ball and then.
4: All I know is Pat McAfee hates sleeves.
2: Well, he is one of three kickers all time to be inducted into the NFL Hall of Fame.
1: Congratulations. Hell of a speech. All right, here is some Led Zeppelin. You know what that means. You can tap the track right now and get tickets for our 40th anniversary concert that's coming up, along with a $100 gift card for dinner and $100 of merch. Tap away. Good luck.

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21: And now the weather from Blue Sky Pest Control. Hello, Blue Sky. Goodbye, pests. As we kick off a new work week, temperatures slightly cooler with highs reaching 108 under partly cloudy skies and a 40% chance of showers today. Tonight's low 87. That's a look at your valley weather.
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So you may have noticed that Mahoney was out for a couple of days last week and the week before, and it's because you've been dealing with a very challenging situation of your elderly grandfather being towards the end of his life. And sadly, he did pass away. But he said, perhaps the greatest thing that you could ever say on his way out, and we'll share it with you next.

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1: Anyone who's dealt with a loved one that is not doing well knows just how challenging that can be. And Mahoney, that was the case for your grandfather, who was in his 90s, by the way.
2: 92 years old.
1: It's a hell of a run.
2: Turned 92 back in June. You know, unfortunately, I lost my grandmother, his wife, like 14 years ago, mm-hmm. and lost my dad and my uncle within 6 weeks of each other. That was about 4 years ago, and I'm the only family left.
1: Right.
2: You know, it's me and him, and then my wife and my daughter. Right. Like, that's it. It's a very, very small family, and, you know, he was a fiercely independent man. And
1: it's one of those old school dudes who didn't want to be a bother to anyone.
2: So, and lived in a independent living facility the entire time. You know, he took care of himself. He took care of my grandmother when she got sick for 10 years. She had dementia, battled it. He took care of her hand and foot. And, you know, up
3: only
2: until...
3: Only her hand and her feet?
2: Yes.
3: Okay.
2: And up until...
1: Maybe why she passed.
2: I would say, you know, 2-3 weeks ago, you know, he's up, you know, for an... 92-year-old man who smoked for 80 of those years, you know, was shockingly in good health.
1: But you said that you were getting calls over the last couple of weeks from people at the facility where he lived, and he was insisting that he was doing just fine, but they knew that was not the case.
2: You know, because he would, you know, go down, participate in activities, take care of
3: his girlfriend.
2: He had a couple girlfriends over the years.
1: Just wait.
2: And you know, it was one of those things, and he kind of just said. So he got worried. I went down there to visit him 2 weeks ago and was there for a couple of days talking to him. He told me, he's like, it's done. I'm tired.
3: He said that to you.
2: He said that.
1: I get that.
3: One of the phone calls that, whenever we were kind of, you know, watching you deal with this last week, Mahoney, and one of the kind of devastating parts of this is that when you're just giving up, like, what can anybody in the surrounding area of his care really do whenever he's just quite given up?
2: That's why I went down there. I went down there to see what was going on, you know, offered to move him back here with me and my wife, talked to my wife about it, you know, and that's moving.
1: But he wanted nothing to do with that.
2: He wanted nothing.
1: He didn't even want to leave the facility he was in. And the biggest concern for you, right, is just
2: making sure he's comfortable.
1: Making sure he's comfortable because clearly the end is near.
2: Right. And, you know, when you decide it's time, it's time. I'm not going to tell you otherwise.
1: Right.
2: Plain and simple. Full on that. You know, you made that decision. You've put that decision into legal writing, you know, before I was even born in the, you know, in like 1980.
1: DNR,
2: all that stuff. All of that stuff, you made it very clear. And you know what? I just wanted to be there and be with him while, like, these, you know,
3: the final moments.
2: Final days, final weeks.
1: So the first time that you went there a couple of weeks ago, it was to make sure that he got transferred to a hospice facility where he could be comfortable. And he wouldn't be struggling quite as much because there was times where like he was like laying on the floor and wouldn't move. And like that's just nobody wants to see that.
2: No.
1: So they were able to get him to this new facility. And that's why you went back last week is because you were concerned of how
2: he's
1: going to
2: fight it because
1: in a new environment, you know, that maybe he didn't want to be.
2: The way he operated is that he did not want to be a burden on anyone to his own detriment. And we're like, no, that's not the case. You're not being a burden. We're going to make sure that you're taken care of. We're going to make sure things are, you know, things are going to be comfortable for you. So,
3: and this hospice care facility, whenever you were describing it, Mahoney, it did kind of make me giggle because I feel like I've heard my parents say this about our pets. And you were like, yeah, it's a beautiful farm.
2: It was, yeah. It was a beautiful farm. It was
3: like a beautiful farm with a big, like, white, like, barn area.
2: Kind of like how he grew up on a farm. His dad was a farmer.
3: Oh,
2: his grandfather was a farmer. He was a farmer until he went to work for the gas company. And, you know, so for, like, to be able to go back to a place like that where they're caring people there, I will say.
1: But none of that stuff is what really made you think that he was going to be okay at this facility.
2: No.
1: Because they had something very specific that they told you and that you saw yourself.
2: Yes. The people who are helping him are all very attractive people.
1: Very attractive women.
2: All very attractive
1: and
2: women.
1: Even at 92 years old.
2: Even at 92 years old.
1: He still had that dog in him.
2: If a guy were to tell him, like a male nurse were to tell him to do something or a male doctor, he's, nah. But if a pretty woman asks him nicely...
3: So was he upset he didn't go sooner?
2: Possibly. So on the final, you know, like we knew that time was winding down and, you know, I'm there and I'm with him. And one of the nurses who I had met a couple of times, her name was Angela, hilarious woman, and you know, very, very attractive woman as well, who had a great sense of humor. She goes in there and she's changing out his bedding and his sheets, and you know, while she's doing that, this is about 12 hours before he passed. He goes to her as she's removing the sheets and putting it back on, and she asks, "Is there anything else I could do for you?" He responds with, "Well, it ain't gonna rub itself."
3: And the thought of him saying that, also, like, what's anybody gonna do? Cancel him?
2: He's a little bit more refined, and he had a little bit more. A little bit more wordplay traditionally, but
3: what do
2: I think
3: you mean? What else wordplay could he say? Would you like to pet it? Like,
2: he would have whined and dined because he was a gentleman, but I think he knew that time was
1: short.
3: In the past. No, yes. He just was cutting straight.
2: So
3: to
2: we knew,
3: the
2: he, you know, because he knew. And unfortunately, I was fortunate enough to be with him, you know, there the entire time. And
3: watching
2: the
3: two of that happen?
2: No.
4: So that didn't happen.
2: She loved it. She thought, like, because she thought.
4: I thought you said this was a full care facility.
2: Well, in his defense, the name of the place was Caring Hands.
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4: So I've been to this spa before.
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4: It's not going to rub itself.
2: I don't know if there's room there, next to, loving grandfather.
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2: and you. Fallout. 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
4: 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Accident off right and stop and go from Greenfield. A 9-minute delay. Loop 202 Red Mountain eastbound at McClintock. There's an accident blocking the right lane. Precision Air and Plumbing is celebrating America's 250th, the Precision Way, with $2,500 off a new AC unit. 0% financing for 60 months and the Valley's only 10-year workmanship warranty. 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
5: 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Yeah, celebrating two decades of what has become the most prestigious title you can win in the state of Arizona. 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We're talking about big money. 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Last year, a local won it, took home over $500,000 in winnings. And this year, it could be you. 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Day one, this Thursday, August 13th. 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All of the details up at TalkingStickResort.com. 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

0: Are You Smarter Than a Community College Dropout is brought to you by Talking Stick Resort and the Arizona State Poker Championship, which kicks off this week over at the Arena Poker Room. 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
1: Dave and Mahoney present Are You Smarter Than a Community College Dropout?
2: Probably not.
0: Brian is joining us today to challenge Mahoney. And Are You Smarter Than a Community College Dropout? Brian, how far did you get in school?
3: Just made it through high school.
0: All right, my man. So Mahoney and you are going to be asked the same questions today. He is leaving the studio right now, going to a soundproof space where he cannot hear. Again, you guys ask the same questions. One important thing for you, though, is that you do have a pass that counts as a correct answer. So use that whenever you feel like you need it. And I'll give you the correct answers after he comes back in and makes his guesses. Question number one for you, Brian. How many strings are on a traditional violin?
3: Five.
0: Question number two, what is the instrument that is used to measure atmospheric pressure?
3: I believe it's a barometer.
0: Question number three, who is the original voice of Shaggy in the Scooby-Doo franchise?
2: Good question.
3: Pass.
0: Good use of your pass. Question number four is a multiple choice. Which Italian astronomer first used a telescope to observe the moons of Jupiter in 1610? Was that Da Vinci, Galileo, Vespucci, or, come on.
4: Who's the next one?
0: Do not put Big Pussy on here as one of the choices.
4: Oh, from The Sopranos? May he rest in peace.
0: All right, so who do you think it is?
3: What was

0: So yeah,
1: it's pretty complicated.
2: Okay, so it's either Da Vinci, Galileo, or Vespucci.
1: He was asking the question as well, Dave.
2: Oh, the first Italian astronomer to use a telescope to observe the moons. Okay, you're saying good? Okay. Question number five, what's the oldest continuous sporting event in the United States?
0: I have no idea either. I'm a baseball.
2: Baseball, okay. And final question for you. What is the typical alcohol that you will find in a Manhattan?
0: Scotch.
2: All right, let's see how that stacks up. Mahoney's going to re-enter the room
1: and make his guesses today. While Mahoney walks in, Bossy, can we have more questions like the Shaggy one? And less questions about... Galileo.
2: All right, Mahoney, here we go with question number one. How many strings are on a traditional violin?
3: Oof.
4: Pass.
2: All right, good. You see a pass. Correct answer is four. Brian said five, so your pass is burnt, though, Mahoney. Question number two. What is the instrument that is used to measure atmospheric pressure?
4: Barometer.
2: Yeah, both of you said barometer. Both of you are correct. Question number three. Who was the original voice of Shaggy in the Scooby-Doo franchise?
4: Casey Kasem.
2: Casey Kasem.
1: What a treasure. A true treasure.
2: All right, Mahoney. Question number four. Which Italian astronomer first used a telescope to observe the moons of Jupiter in 1610? Was that A, Da Vinci, B, Galileo, C, Vespucci, or D, Big Pussy?
4: R.I.P.
1: R.I.P., dude.
4: I think it's Galileo.
2: It was Galileo. Yeah. Both of you got that right.
4: Vincent Pastore, the greatest.
2: Question number five. What was the oldest continuous sporting event in the United States? What is the oldest continuous sporting event?
4: Oldest continuous sporting event in the United States. Oh, God. It's the Boston Marathon.
2: It is not.
1: No? With so much confidence that you would think it was correct.
2: The Kentucky Derby is the correct answer there. Brian just said baseball.
1: which I was confused about.
2: Answer than the Boston Marathon. But
4: you don't think they've been running in Boston since day one?
2: Since day one.
1: Poor not T. Mahoney.
2: I think the ponies have been running in Kentucky since day one.
4: Boston was around before Kentucky.
2: Okay, question number six. What type of alcohol is traditionally found in a Manhattan?
4: I know this.
1: You do.
2: You should.
1: Come on, bud. You know it.
4: Bourbon?
2: Nah, I mean, whiskey is the correct answer.
4: Same thing.
2: Bourbon, whiskey, pretty close. Either way. It doesn't matter. You got four correct. Brian only got three correct. So, Mahoney, you win today.
4: What's the other part of a Manhattan? Is that vermouth?
1: Vomit.
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1: Cranberry.
2: Do you want to hook Brian up with the passes to go see the new Jason Statham movie?
4: Why not? Yeah, whiskey, right. Sweet vermouth, and bitters.
1: Bitters.
2: All right, Brian,
1: yuck.
2: Mutiny. The screen.
1: That's
2: is
1: why
2: I'm
1: a bad bartender. That's a cranberry juice.
2: It's going to be at Harkins Camel View on Fashion Square on Tuesday, August the 18th. Thanks for playing today, man.
1: You'd have got a yucky drink for me.
4: You can put a cherry in there.
1: What color is it? That was my favorite question. Yeah. Oh, if somebody had a beverage that I had no idea how to make, is it blue? Is it red? What color?
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0: 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And there's always one thing that stands out as kind of the craziest thing that happens. And this year may be the most unhinged thing that I've ever seen happen at a Morning Show Boot Camp before.
1: Really?
0: And it was right there in a hallway outside of the conference room at a hotel in Cleveland. I'll tell you about it next. Dave Mountain, KSLX.

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1: It takes a lot for something to stand out as the single weirdest moment when we're talking about this event that we do every single year. It's called Morning Show Boot Camp, and all these different morning shows from all over the country come together, and it's in different cities. Like last year was in Austin, and the year before that was in San Diego. Well, this year, for the first time, for me at least, got to go to Cleveland for it. I never actually hung out in Cleveland, and actually had a pretty good time in downtown Cleveland.
2: My expectations were not high, but I enjoyed Cleveland very much.
1: Yeah, went to a ball game, ate some good restaurants, you know, just some kind of
3: weather
1: normal thing.
3: Was 80 degrees.
1: It was a nice break.
3: It was a nice break.
1: And so, you know, we're hanging out there and, you know, normal things are happening. But just to give you an idea of what it's like when you get a whole bunch of morning shows together is that everyone's kind of like a little bit performative, a little bit over the top, fairly loud, but generally like very kind to each other.
2: A couple hundred people who are all narcissists, who all like attention, all in the same room. And trying to outdo each other while we're all drinking.
3: Everybody's
1: and
3: drinking
1: too
3: bit.
1: Much. Yeah, yeah. Everyone's kind of...
3: It's a constant bit.
2: It's all a bit.
1: And so this is the final night of the event. So this is on Friday evening, and they have this kind of like little wrap-up party. But it's just outside of like the big conference room where all the events were happening. And so they, you know, they roll the little hotel bars out there. And this is at a Hilton in downtown Cleveland, just like a normal hotel, like you'd find any conference at. But again, it's all a bunch of radio people, so everyone's drinking pretty heavily and being performative. Well, it's starting to wind down, and everyone's going to start splitting off and going to dinner and all that stuff. And I'm sitting there with a couple of guys that do a morning show out of Atlanta. And somebody just happened to pick up their drink, and it had like a little cocktail napkin, I guess, on the bottom of the drink that was stuck to it because of the moisture.
4: Uh-huh.
1: And it flew off, and it landed directly on top of a candle, like one of those little candles that they use for decoration on one of like the high top tables.
2: Oh no.
1: And it straight up just bursts into flames.
2: Well, it's probably got covered in alcohol too, so it's like a Molotov cocktail starter.
1: It instantly starts on fire, and so I'm standing there, Chris is standing there, and we go, knock it off the table onto the ground and like start stomping it out. And that's when the moment happens. There's this guy who kind of reminds me of like a John Belushi type, you know?
2: Okay.
1: His name's Court. He works in Atlanta. Funny guy, likable guy, but like definitely Chris Farley-esque and like over the top with his mannerisms and everything else. He sees this napkin burning on the ground, instantly drops to the ground, and rolls over the napkin in order to put it out.
3: What was that, Dave?
2: What did he do?
1: Stop, drop, and roll over the napkin in order to put it out. And his shirt kind of catches on fire for a second. He's covered in all of these ashes, and he's like, did I get it?
3: God, and we are so desperate for attention, everyone who does this, that this guy just decided to be a burn victim for the sake of a joke.
1: For the bit.
3: For the bit.
1: And you know what?
3: For the bit.
1: It was awesome.
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1: Like, I don't think that's how you're supposed to do. You only stop, drop, and roll. If you're on fire first,
2: you don't stop, drop, and roll over.
1: You know, into a fire, correct, yeah. But he got it. Yeah.
3: Oh, did he? Wasn't out, you yeah. stomping it?

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1: Really? Is it a joke? Are you joking?
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5: 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West Side 101 southbound near Indian School. There's an accident blocking the right lane. Avondale Boulevard at I-10. There's an accident blocking the left lane. 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
24: And now the weather from Blue Sky Pest Control. Hello, Blue Sky. Goodbye, pests. As we kick off a new work week, temperatures slightly cooler with highs reaching 108 under partly cloudy skies and a 40% chance of showers today. Tonight's low 87. That's a look at your valley weather.
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0: you have a family secret that you want to share with us, you absolutely can. 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He's performing over at Talking Stick Resort on August the 22nd. Got one coming up that has to do with stolen valor.
1: He always told everybody that he was a Navy SEAL, but he wasn't. He was only like a petty chief officer. And so I was like, oh, so it's important to not lie, like how you're not a SEAL. And his new girlfriend, she grabbed me, 180'd me, and she's like, what do you mean? And I'm like, well, I hate you, so here's all the tea.
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1: We've heard all kinds of family secrets, but very rarely do they have to do with stolen valor and pretending to be a Navy SEAL when you're not. Yikes.
2: So regarding family secrets, one time when I was in middle school, we went to ditch and we had like this little battery-powered clock because none of us had cell phones yet. And so obviously the battery popped out and we were late. Our whole plan was to meet up with the bus and then walk home with everybody so it looked like we were at school. So since we were late, my dad ended up calling the school and they're like, no, she wasn't here today. And so when we finally got there, I was like, oh, I'm so sorry, after school activities, blah, blah, blah. And he was like, no, I know you ditched and you're grounded and whatever. And then so we were walking in, he was saying that I can't go to the monster truck rally anymore. So that's why we have to be on it. And this is when my parents are still getting a divorce. And my mom had shared with me that she called the Naval Command. And he always told everybody that he was a Navy SEAL, but he wasn't. He was only like a petty chief officer. And so I was like, oh, so it's important to not lie, like how you're not a SEAL. And his new girlfriend, she grabbed me, 180'd me, and she's like, what do you mean? And I'm like, well, I hate you, so here's all the tea. And they ended up staying together for a little bit. But then later on, my dad cheats on her with a lady that he gets engaged with, and we were all pretty good friends with her kids, and we were all playing The Sims in the bedroom because that was the word the only computer was in the master bedroom. So obviously we're snooping around, and then we ended up finding my current stepmom's dating profile printed out in their desk in the master bedroom with his fiance. And their marriage was like in a month. And so we had to tell her mom, my not now to be stepmom, that my dad was A, cheated on her, and B, my mom had shared with me that my dad gave her herpes. So what? I was like, I really hope y'all were protected because, like, this is what my mom said. And so obviously that relationship imploded. But yeah, that was a really bad secret that I had to share with another family that ruined two families.
3: Message deleted.
4: I am so dead. Millennials, we have such a weird, hilarious lore because everything revolved around the family computer. Like, divorces were happening while we were playing Wii.
1: Also, you blew up your dad's life multiple times. Like, he had lies that he had constructed and been telling people for decades.
4: Good for her.
1: And then one monster truck rally that you can't go to, and then you blow up his whole spot.
5: What? Worth it. Worth it.
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4: 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All while you're playing The Sims.
1: Wow. Well, that's our family secret. Thanks for sharing. If you've got a family secret that you want to share, we'll hook you up with some Gene Simmons tickets for a really good one. August 22nd, that show is going to be at Talking Stick Resort. 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
1: Always appreciate an assist from the audience. We were talking about that rather salacious story about the guy who was complaining on the internet because his girlfriend had that adult toy and she had the face of the soccer player on it. He said it was cheating. Well, instead of just, you know, talking about this in a vulgar way, what about the science of it? And that's why this person called.
2: I just want to start off with my husband tells me all the time that I always know the scientific stuff when it comes to this kind of stuff. So I used to sell adult novelties, and I wanted to learn about the human body so I could educate my clients. One of the things I found out is only 40% of women can orgasm while in the act. So, yes, women have toys because sometimes you just need that. And it's not their fault that they can't during the act. So, no, the use of a toy is not cheating. If anything, it is saving you guys from dealing with the evil side of that woman. Have a great day, guys.
3: Message deleted.
1: Ah, yes. Moral of the story. Women can be complicated.
4: So, research consistently shows that only about 18 to 25% of women report being able to have their O from penetration alone.
5: So you're saying you hear 40% is inflated.
1: At 40, yeah.
4: So
1: 18 to 20%?
6: Wow.
4: From just actual intercourse.
5: Well, I don't know. Maybe you should be talking to your partner while things are happening.
4: Women, we just need to stop lying. Okay? Let's just come together. Well, maybe not. But we can come together as women.
1: All right, 18% of you can.
4: Okay, maybe.
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4: Stand up for what we believe in.
1: That's right. 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
4: Or just tell your man that you need just a little extra.

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0: We're going to ease on out of here today with some Stone Temple Pilots and a friendly reminder for you that if you are a poker player, it's coming up this week. First day of the Arizona State Poker Championship is this Thursday. Over $3 million, the estimated prize pool, Mahoney. So it's going to be a big one. And I'm excited to see if you're going to be the first one out of this tournament as well.
1: We'll see. You know, we're going to be out there on Friday.
0: We are. So they have a couple of day ones. And if you're familiar with how that works, you can get all the details at TalkingStickResort.com. But it's coming up this week. Going to be a great time. Have a wonderful day. Brian's up next.

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27: And now the weather from Blue Sky Pest Control. Hello, Blue Sky. Goodbye, pests. As we kick off a new work week, temperatures slightly cooler with highs reaching 108 under partly cloudy skies and a 40% chance of showers today. Tonight's low 87. That's a look at your Valley weather.
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And you know what I'm talking about. Just let me know if you wanna go to that whole mile on the range. They got a lot of nice girls.

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1: The Colorado River. 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But Arizona's water faced a threat from 8,000 miles away. Saudi Arabia, draining our water for its own needs. A desert country in the Middle East taking Arizona water while we pay more for gas. Governor Katie Hobbs put a stop to the Saudi water grabs.
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1: Paid for by elect Katie Hobbs. Authorized by Katie Hobbs.
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3: 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And now the weather from Blue Sky Pest Control. Hello, Blue Sky. Goodbye, pests. As we kick off a new work week, temperatures slightly cooler with highs reaching 108 under partly cloudy skies and a 40% chance of showers today. Tonight's low 87. That's a look at your Valley weather.
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24: And now the weather from Blue Sky Pest Control. Hello, Blue Sky. Goodbye, pests. As we kick off a new work week, temperatures slightly cooler with highs reaching 108 under partly cloudy skies and a 40% chance of showers today. Tonight's low 87. That's a look at your valley weather.
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I'm Brian Curtin for LP. He will be back tomorrow. He's been gallivanting around the globe. 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

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I'm Brian Cure at LP. We'll be back tomorrow. This is the number one request I had all week. And if you grew up in Arizona, you could not go to a desert keg party without hearing this song. 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
17: 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And now the weather from Blue Sky Pest Control. Hello, Blue Sky. Goodbye, pests. As we kick off a new work week, temperatures slightly cooler with highs reaching 108 under partly cloudy skies and a 40% chance of showers today. Tonight's low 87. That's a look at your Valley weather.
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1: And now the weather from Blue Sky Pest Control. Hello, Blue Sky. Goodbye, pests. As we kick off a new work week, temperatures slightly cooler with highs reaching 108 under partly cloudy skies and a 40% chance of showers today. Tonight's low 87. That's a look at your Valley weather.
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8: Hey, Professor Rock, Adam Reeder here with today's Classic Rock U Crash Course. In the mid-70s, Mick Jones was rebuilding his career after leaving Spooky Tooth. He penned Feels Like the First Time as a personal theme song for a new start after his divorce and his relocation to America. It was also the track that turned his dream of starting a new band in the U.S. into reality. While testing singers for the new group, he had a young vocalist from the band Black Sheep, a guy named Lou Graham, sing the song over a demo of the music as part of the audition. When Lou was finished singing Mick's song, he knew he had heard the voice and would become Foreigner's iconic frontman. Feels Like the First Time was indeed the first on many fronts. It was Foreigner's first single and their first top 10, climbing to number 4 in the Billboard Hot 100 back in 77.

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0: Sir Paul and Maybe I'm Amazed on the Valley's Classic Rock Station. 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

0: Slow Ride Foghat on the Valley's Classic Rock Station, part of the KSLX 40th anniversary celebration. 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When you hear one of these bands plus Led Zeppelin, that will get you qualified to win front row tickets to the show. Plus, you'll score $100 for dinner and $100 for merch as KSLX celebrates 40 years rocking Arizona. I'm Brian Currett. Karen is up next. She's got rock tales for Jason Bonham or Roger Daltrey tickets, plus more chances for you to tap the track.
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20: And now the weather from Blue Sky Pest Control. Hello, Blue Sky. Goodbye, pests. As we kick off a new work week, temperatures slightly cooler with highs reaching 108 under partly cloudy skies and a 40% chance of showers today. Tonight's low 87. That's a look at your Valley weather.
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0: Let's get to Rock Tales at the Valley's Classic Rock Station, 100.7 KSLX. This is Karen settling in here with your choice of tickets this week. Check it out. Roger Daltrey? Huh? How about that? That's one of your options. Or you could take the other tickets I have up for grabs. Let's play the clip and I'll tell you what else your options are.
1: They wanted somebody to write a song for this film. Little did I know, they'd sent that same cassette tape out to 20 other people. The call back was, no, we don't like it. Then I got a call back saying, do you think you'd be interested in changing the song title? I went to see the film and the song didn't appear until the Dolby credit started coming up at the end. And I thought they really didn't like this song.
0: All right, that's a great tale and longer than most of my Rock Tale audio clips, but hopefully it will help you identify his voice because your choices are Jason Bonham, Led Zeppelin Evening, that's at Celebrity Theater, or as I mentioned, the Roger Daltrey Show, which is at Mesa Art Center.
1: They wanted somebody to write a song for this film. Little did I know, they sent that same cassette tape out to 20 other people. The call back was, no, we don't like it. Then I got a call back saying, do you think you'd be interested in changing the song title? I went to see the film, and the song didn't appear until the Dolby credit started coming up at the end. And I thought, they really didn't like this song.
0: 480-470-KSLX.

0: keeping me busy on a Monday, man. This Rockdale's one, kind of interesting here. 100.7 KSLX, the Valley's classic rock station. I know you guys are going to figure it out eventually, but let's replay the audio clip of our mystery artist and see what you can come up with on this one.
1: They wanted somebody to write a song for this film. Little did I know, they sent that same cassette tape out to 20 other people. The call back was, no, we don't like it. Then I got a call back saying, do you think you'd be interested in changing the song title? I went to see the film, and the song didn't appear until the Dolby credit started coming up at the end. And I thought, they really didn't like this song.
0: You know, you hear stories like that from huge rock stars. It's like all your inadequacies are, oh, that's okay. I guess it's all good. Let's go over to your phone calls here and see what you're thinking.
2: I'm thinking Meatloaf. Hi, Karen, it's Dan.
0: Hey, Dan, nobody's got it yet, so what are you thinking?
2: Bryan Adams.
0: Yes, it is. Wow. And how did you know?
2: I just heard his voice.
0: You got a choice. To me, this is the hardest part of your call today. Who do you want to see? Jason Bonham, which is the 25th of this month over at Celebrity Theater, or the Roger Daltrey Show, which is going on the 23rd, and that's at Mesa Art Center.
2: No, I want Jason Bonham.
0: Then Jason Bonham is it for you. 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

There he is, your Rocktails mystery artist today on 100.7 KSLX, Brian Adams. My show promo clue was that he had had a huge song with Celine Dion, so I hoped that would help you. But Dan got it, like that, out in Mesa. So he's on his way to the Jason Bonham show. That leaves Roger Daltrey for later on in my shift. Be listening here on 100.7 KSLX.

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0: bird chirp compliments of Dwayne Allman. Adding that over Eric's guitar there on 100.7 KSLX, the Valley's classic rock station. It's Karen D'Alessandro. I'm happy to be back here with you. I hope everybody's doing okay, particularly you guys in the West Valley who got nailed last night with that monsoon storm. I hope you're safe and you're feeling okay today, taking care of things. It's different. I came in, I expected to give you a code word and remembered that we're into a whole different thing this week. The KSLX 40th anniversary concert, Tap the Track, is on. So you're listening for songs from all the bands that are going to be at the show at Mesa Amphitheater on October 22nd. And those bands are 38 Special, Foghat, Jefferson Air Starship, and Led Zeppelin has been tossed in just because we want you to get lots of taps. And you know you're going to hear Led Zeppelin quite a bit when we are. In fact, I'm already planning some to kick off the next long set. So stay close for that. And hopefully you win the last $1,000 in summer cash, because I'm making that call between now and 5.
1: This ain't pop. This ain't pretty. This is Southern Hospitality. The Black Crows. 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
1: Hey, it's Audrey from the David Mahoney Morning Show, and I am so proud to be a part of something so important here at 100.7 KSLX, and that is the 15th annual Cause for Paws event with Fulton Homes. It's all about keeping our furry friends safe during the brutal Arizona summers, and once again this year, Fulton Homes and KSLX are spreading the word about just how dangerous those hot sidewalks and streets can be for your dog's paws. 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
10: 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And now the weather from Blue Sky Pest Control. Hello, Blue Sky. Goodbye, pests. For tonight, those rain chances linger with a 40% chance with lows reaching 87. For tomorrow, more rain possible with highs reaching 106. That's a look at your Valley weather. Have a great night.
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There's Led Zeppelin at 100.7 KSLX, the Valley's classic rock station. Hope you got one. We're just starting today, though, so there's plenty of time for you to be tapping to win those front row tickets to our 40th anniversary concert on October 22nd at Mesa Amphitheater. 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

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Tap on all three of those bands and Led Zeppelin if you want to sit in the front row from 100.7 KSLX.

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0: 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Metallica on the Valley's Classic Rock Station, 100.7 KSLX. You are headed towards the door, I hope. It's Karen D'Alessandro, and I got to catch a winner for $1,000 in summer cash before they leave their phone. Is this Becca in Gilbert?
1: Oh, my gosh. Yowza, Karen. Yowza.
0: Yowza.
1: That's awesome.
0: We've been doing it for weeks, and we were just saying it all ends Monday.
1: This is amazing. My daughter's an all-star cheer, and I don't know if you know, but that's super expensive. So it's really going to help us out with that. We travel a lot. There's like 8 competitions. Most of them are out of state, so we're traveling a lot. She's competing against other teams from all across the whole country.
0: Well, hopefully we just rubbed off some good mojo on you, and good luck to her. Congratulations again. That's Becca Swan and Gilbert, our final summer cash $1,000 winner.
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1: 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Hello, Blue Sky. Goodbye, pests. For tonight, those rain chances linger with a 40% chance with lows reaching 87. For tomorrow, more rain possible with highs reaching 106. That's a look at your valley weather. Have a great night.
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0: Smith at the start of a classic rock long set on 100.7 KSLX. Hopefully this will get you most of the way home. It's Karen D'Alessandro congratulating again Becca Swan of Gilbert, who was the last Summer Cash $1,000 winner.
1: Oh my gosh. Yowza, Karen. Yowza.
0: Yowza. She's such a big listener. She heard me say that if you were the last winner, I needed you to say yowza. And she did. I said that last week on cue. Good job. Congrats, Becca.